0: penalty flag, but St. Allegiance, good defense there, and that's going to take us here to the end of the first quarter. 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
1: 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Kent Brenneman's tireless effort in the area of data analysis and the area of expert negotiation helps the client reach and exceed their real estate goals and dreams, all backed by the largest real estate network in the world. 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
0: Second down and 10, coming out of the break. Here to start the second quarter. Hand off McKinney up the middle. McKinney makes a cut. McKinney inside the 15. He's got another first down. Saylee in on the tackle, and some words for McKinney after making the tackle. But it's going to be a pickup of 12 and a first down. McKinney now 30 yards tonight.
2: And the offensive line, like I said, those interior three getting a great push-up field, really opening up to the left and the right of the center. Up the middle, he's getting 5 yards before contact every carry. You got to think, you know, one thing I always commend Modern Day for is the fact how fast they make adjustments when mistakes are made. They don't wait till the second half, so let's see how they try to adjust.
0: First down and 10 at the 12. Handoff McKinney again up the middle. McKinney spun down inside the 10, able to keep his body off the turf. He's going to pick up a couple. 2 yard pickup they'll give him. So McKinney now the leading rusher in this ball game between both teams with 32 yards. In on the tackle was Eli Wargle. We'll hear that name a lot tonight. Update. North leads Memorial 7-0 in the second quarter of that one. That'll be a game we'll check in often to tonight. Second down and 8. 4 wide receivers set, 2 on each side. Wins it, sets, pump fakes, pressured. He is going to be breaking a sack, running inside the 10, 5, wins it, diving, stins. Is he in? There's penalty flags, though, back at the 8. If he is in, it's going to be wiped off the board.
2: I don't know. I think there might be a... Looks like he's going to be down short, but I don't know. It looked like someone might have tried to.
0: Send by way, I thought it was holding
2: face mask when Winsett was breaking free.
0: Castle pumping their fists like it might have been on the Wildcats, and it is. So it's a face mask against Modern Day. Winsett's going to be stopped at the 1. What a run by Sawyer Winsett. He was breaking tackles, and it's first and goal from the 1 now that the ball's half a distance to the goal. It's on the 1-inch line.
2: And I tell you, if we're anything, wins it after a run like that, get the sneak. Those interior three have done excellent so far, and that's what they're going to do. Wins it going to keep it and going to get in for a touchdown.
0: Quarterback sneak, Gavin Sawyer wins it. Quarterback sneak and a touchdown for the Castle Knights. And Sawyer wins it after picking up 9, picks up
2: a half.
0: A half. I mean, yeah, and not even one. No. I don't want to even give it to him. Yeah. I want to say.
2: We'll give him. We'll round up, give him one.
0: So he's now got 4 yards and a touchdown tonight, but
2: yeah,
0: wins it. What a play. The play before on second down, able to break multiple tackles in the backfield, one of those being Eli Wargle. And get in. Woodland for the PAT and false start against Modern Day. Running around the side was Gavin Weingard.
2: Yeah, talk about wins at last play. Does a great job. Like we've, you know, we talked about these ends, how dangerous they are, these defensive ends for the Wildcats. They do a great job. Winsett starts to feel that pocket close in, tries to scoot forward, feels everything close in on him, and just squeaks out up the middle. Great run, great job keeping his feet, and a great sneak to top off this drive.
0: Kick is up, kick is good from Woodland, and just like that, it's 14-7 here with 10:28 left to go here in the second quarter. 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
0: 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And welcome back to the Wrights Poll. Woodland going to kick it away deep. And it's going to be taken at the 7-yard line by Weingard. Weingard going to go up the middle and then cuts outside. And he's tackled just across the 15-yard line. Call it the 16. That's where Modern Day is going to start, first down and 10 at their own 16-yard line. Good kickoff coverage there by the Knights.
2: Yeah, the gunner. I don't know who's taking Quads' position at that gunner spot, but he does a great job crashing down outside contained. The returner tries to bounce outside of him, gets caught up in a mix, and then number 46, Isaac Fromming, comes in, cleans up the play.
0: First down and 10, handoff, Rainey up the middle. Rainey breaking tackles, 20, 25, 30. Rainey down the sidelines across the 35-yard line and finally brought down out of bounds at the 39-yard line, forcing him out. Looked to be Ethan Rowe, and also running him out was Harrison, or Zayden Mueller. So Modern Day goes from the 16 to the 39, a pickup of 23 for Rainey. And first down and 10. Simmons picks up the ball off the ground, now throws. Saley on the slant route. It's going to be an illegal pick play. Brody Farmer flies in to try to make the tackle. Andrew Nelson also in on the tackle. Penalty flag. Lays at the 43-yard line. It's going to be on the outside wide receiver there for Modern Day. Looks like that is going to be on Dylan Bum.
2: Yeah, it looked to be a little bit of a low snap there for the Wildcats. Kind of messed up the timing of that screen play. And then they try to dump it off there, but too much blocking downfield by those receivers. That's going to be a penalty every time.
0: So they're going to call it holding. It's the Wildcats. The ball penalty flag was on the 43-yard line. They're going to push him all the way back to the 33. So a 10-yard penalty, just the second of the night for the Wildcats.
2: So yeah, the big run by Rainey going to be cut in half really here as now after that penalty, Modern Day sitting back at their own 33-yard line here at a big first and 15.
0: Five wide receivers, four of them out to the right. Simmons sets up. He's going to go on the island. Looking for Bum deep, and Bum can't run it down. Simmons just too much mustard on that one. As it'll fall incomplete and overthrown for his intended receiver. And Bum, who just had the holding penalty called against him, trying to make it up and catch a deep ball.
2: Yeah, and I think Castle caught a little bit of a break there. Had a formation. It was a little wonky. He had a deep safety back, which is fine, but only had three guys up on that four-receiver side for Modern Day. So luckily they wanted to take that shot downfield. Or, you know, Modern Day's receivers have been doing a pretty good job so far tonight, minus a penalty or two, with their blocking downfield. So
0: second down and 15, and here's that four-wide formation out to the right again. Simmons, pressured, going to roll to his right, going to look downfield, throwing on the out route, and it's Saley right on the sideline. Saley forced out of bounds. So Colton Saley up to the original line of scrimmage at the 39, and it's going to be third down and 10.
2: It's going to be Chase Gallegos there, knocking him out of bounds before he can get any more extra yardage after the catch.
0: So Lee's got 13 yards receiving on two catches tonight. Simmons, 6 for 8 passing. Third down and 10. Ball on the right hash mark. Saley in motion. Simmons rolling to his left, trying to throw across his body. He's going to throw it away, and that might be in the way of grounding. We'll see. He had a wide receiver. They're going to say Rainey was the wide receiver in the area. It was Brody Farmer there to bring the pressure and sit. Modern Day is going to have to send out the punt team. And you saw Simmons there. He was winding up like he was going to try to throw across his body. I know the Castle defense licking their chops, trying to see if that ball hover across the middle of the field. Fourth down and 10, though, and on comes the punt team. Back deep to return is Nolan McKinney.
2: Just 3 seconds on the play clock here.
0: And they get it off just in time. Punting it away is Lane Winterheimer. And McKinney's just going to let it bounce, and it's going to take a good Modern Day roll inside the 15 and down at the 10-yard line. So Castle going to have to go 90 yards to try to tie this one up. 9:17 left to go in this second quarter. 14-7, Modern Day leading. And
2: I know,
0: it was Wednesday who got the quarterback sneak on the last drive. We'll see who the answer is here.
2: Little hard to believe. I don't know. I saw 4 seconds on that play clock, and I don't know if Modern Day fully got set in time for that punt. They had
0: I was watching to
2: the
0: right. The they got it in just
2: okay.
0: in time.
2: I was like, that is definitely
0: so fun
2: be
0: fact
2: close.
0: About the play clock. If it says zero, that doesn't mean that it's a delay game. It's got
2: second.
0: A reset to 25. Yeah. That's when it is the penalty. So Modern Day gets it off just in the nick of time. But Mo Smith Jr. going to be the tailback here. So Winsett goes under center. Winsett hands off Mo Smith. Smith trying to make a one cut up the middle. He doesn't have much room. He's going to be brought down at what looks to be the 12-yard line. We'll mark it at the 12. So 2-yard pickup, second down and 8 for Smith.
2: Yep, Modern Day did a great job. That linebacker position, they blitzed that strong side linebacker, which kind of messed up that blocking scheme for Castle there. But Smith at least able to get back to the line of scrimmage. He had a guy on his jersey about right when he took that handoff.
0: Second down and 8. Wins it pressured. Trying to roll. He's got nowhere to go, and he's going to be sacked inside his own 5. We'll see where they mark him down. It was 3 Wildcat defenders in there. Leading the pack for Modern Day was Reed Bayman. 6'5", 195-pound defensive lineman for the Wildcats. Now it's third down and 17 for the Wildcats at their own, or for the Knights at their own 4-yard line.
2: Yeah, and you got to think third and 17, Modern Day. Wouldn't be surprised if they tried to bring the house at least one linebacker here so Winsett doesn't have a lot of time for protection.
0: Third down and 17 and under center is Sawyer wins it. Tailback is Smith. Wins it, hands off. Smith up the middle. He just lowers his shoulder and tries to push his way forward. He's crossed the five, and they'll mark him at the 7-yard line. So pick up a three for Smith. Herman Effinger. Herman Effinger in on the tackle. And also Colton Hurdle. Fourth down and 15, and Woodland going to punt it away.
2: Was a low snap on that first punt, so definitely being back in our own end zone. Need a clean snap. Still had a great punt, but hopefully like a favorable bounce here if it does have that chance to hit the ground.
0: Castle going to bring in Iglesias to block. Good snap and a good boot by Woodland. He was punting it from his own right on the back hash, and it's going to take a Castle roll inside the 50, inside the 45, and inside the 40. And good flip of the field by Elliott Woodland. There is a penalty flag up at the 24-yard line. We'll see.
2: I wonder what it could be.
0: Looks like they're pointing like it is against Modern Day. Could it be a hold or blocking the back? They're going to push him back even further.
2: Yeah, it is going to be a hold on the Wildcats here.
0: 57-yard punt for Elliott Woodland.
2: And add 10 more yards onto that. Wish we could add that onto the punt, give him 67. But, hey, we'll take what we can get here. Still a great punt from Woodland.
0: Where he punted
2: amazing
0: it,
2: punt.
0: From where he punted it in the end zone, off of his foot, about a 67-yard punt.
2: I think, and what's crazy, I think that ball might have hit Castle's own 45 and then
0: rolled.
2: Proceeded to roll 20 more yards there.
0: So it's going to be first down and 10 for the Wildcats at their own 28-yard line after the beautiful punt. And the extra 10. Hand off up the middle. Rainey, he tries to cut outside. He slips past a tackler, dives forward. He might have gotten back to the original line of scrimmage. No gain for Rainey. He's got 54 yards tonight for the Wildcats. Second down and 10.
2: .628 left in this first half. Modern Day just one timeout. Castle all three.
0: Simmons rolling to his left after taking the shotgun snap. He's got a lot of room to run, and he does take advantage of it. Gets across the 35 and skips out of bounds. They're going to mark him at the 37-yard line, so he's going to be a yard short of a first down.
2: And that's kind of just a miscommunication there by Jones and crew. Had two guys watching Modern Day's quarterback running towards him, and both decide to run backwards towards the receiver that's already under coverage.
0: So third down and one for the Wildcats. Ball now on the left hash mark. Castle going to try to stack the box here. Modern Day in a shotgun. Rainey to the left of Simmons. Going to send a man in motion from left to right. Hand off Rainey, and he's met in the backfield. He's swallowed up, and Rainey thrown down, and there is a couple players down now up. It was Andrew Nelson for Castle who was down, and Nolan Rising. And Rainey lost his helmet. He's going to have to check out, but a loss of four, and it brings up fourth down and five. And here comes the punt team for Modern Day, Lane Winterheimer. On for the punt. McKinney will be dag deep to return. And what a play by the Castle defense there. Stuffing his way up the middle.
2: What a play by Monroe. Yeah, getting through that double team, splitting right in between them and meeting Rainey right as he gets that handoff.
0: Winterheimer picks it up, low snap, but a good punt, and McKinney's going to have a chance at a return. McKinney takes it at the 35 and slides down at the 35. Flying in on him was Eli Wargle, the 6'2", 230-pound linebacker. And Castle going to get the football back after Modern Day goes three and out, so both teams exchanging punts, and the Knights with it. First and 10 at their own 35-yard line. 5:26 left to play here in this first half. 14-7, Modern Day leading. We've got a good game on our hands.
2: And Modern Day going to get the ball. They deferred after winning the toss. They will start with the ball in the second half, so Castle can do a great job here.
0: Shotgun
2: set ball game
0: for Winsett and the Castle offense. Wins it, sets up, throws out into the flats. Caught by McKinney. McKinney's got Slepsky ahead of him. McKinney across the 40 and finally spun down close to the 45-yard line. Looks like he's going to be good enough for a first down. We'll see where the spot is. Still waiting for the officials to spot the ball. And they're saying first down. 10-yard pickup there for McKinney. McKinney having a great start to this game. He's got 42 total yards for the Knights. First down and 10 at the 45 for Castle. Under center, Sawyer wins it. Lone man in the backfield is McKinney. Modern day in a 5-3 defense. High pitch, McKinney brought it down. McKinney trying to find his blocks. 45, McKinney across the 50 and down at the 48-yard line. A pickup of 7 for McKinney. He's doing a good job of just being patient, following his blockers and picking them up, chunk play after chunk play. 4:40 left to play in the second quarter. Now 5 wide receivers set. McKinney, right, Slepsky out to the left, on Spock, and Pritchard out to the right. Pritchard goes in motion. Wins it, sets up. Wins it looking. Wins it going to scramble and just jumps forward. And it looks like he's going to lose a yard. So wins it. Sacked again. Third sack of the night for the Wildcats. Wins it, though, and does a good job of holding on to the football here, though, and brings up 3rd down and 4 after the loss of 1. There's a big 3rd down here for the Knights with 4 minutes left to play in this first half.
2: And, you know, I'd like to think here, if you can get a couple yards, definitely 4 down territory. You're at the 50. But Modern Day just has 1 timeout. Got 3.5 minutes left, though.
0: Man in motion. Wins it, sets up. Throws, screen pass. Slepsky up the middle. Slepsky's got a 1st down and more. And Slepsky's going to be up near the 40-yard line. They'll mark him at the 41. Going to be a pickup of 8 for Slepsky. His 2nd catch of the night. Colton Salih in on the tackle, and there's a player down for the Knights. Looks like it's Slepsky tying his shoe.
2: Yeah.
0: They got him by the shoestrings. Must have came untied on the tackle there.
2: And, you know, talking about Slepsky, a big 3rd and 5 here. Find him open, gets able to get a few extra yards after the catch. Last week, Slepsky, you know, was a big, big player in a lot, you know, a couple of the 4th down conversions against North. So definitely that guy that's just in the right place at the right time. It's a big body, an easy target for Winsett. If you can just find the right play to keep him open. And Coach Hurt doing a great job off of these bubble screens and some of these backside routes as well, to really space out that defense of the Wildcats and find a lot of openings.
0: You feel the wind blowing in here off the Reince Bowl. 1st down and 10. Wins it, steps up in the pocket. He's got pressure, trying to get away from it. He can't. He's still trying to get away, but he's going to be sacked. We'll see where they give him forward progress. He was brought down right on the 50. And they'll mark it at the 47, so going to be a loss of about 6 for Wins it. He's been sacked again, 4th sack of the night for the Wildcats. Update from Bundren Stadium, 1:52 left in the second quarter there. North 10, Memorial 0. Interesting game out there on the north side. 2:38 left to play here in the first half of the Reince Bowl. 14-7, Modern Day leading. 2nd down and 16 for the Castle Knights. Wins it, gets set up in shotgun. He's got nobody open downfield. He tries to scramble forward. He's going to get across the 45 and be brought down at the 43-yard line. His teammates all run to him, helping up, wins it. But it's 3rd down and long for the Knights. Call it 3rd and 12 at the 44-yard line. And Castle needs a big play here, trying to get open downfield. You see wins it just looking for a man open, but Modern Day's defense is all over the wide receivers. Nobody open for the Castle Knights.
2: Yeah, it's tough. Winsett's in that position now. We start to feel a little bit of pressure. And, you know, there's been a couple times he's tried to get out of that pocket to stay alive. And that Wildcat defense is just doing a great job closing in on him. So I think now that once he starts to feel that presence, it's either I've just got to get what I can with this football or I've got to find the next open target. And 9 times out of 10, he's just going to have to try and get what he can because of that great defensive coverage downfield for the Cats.
0: The timeout taken by Castle. 1:44 left to play in the second quarter. Modern Day leading at 14-7, but you know, you got to wonder, last week at the halftime, Castle trailed 19-14 at half there. They scored right before halftime. Proved to be a big one, but at that break, they were out-yarded 308 to 82.
2: 80 total yards.
0: I mean, total yards of offense. Tonight, Modern Day, they put up just shy of 100 yards so far. Castle, just shy of 100 yards. Really just a battle.
2: Yep.
0: You know, and you got to think, if last week they could be outgained by 300 yards of offense and trailing by five, come back and win. Obviously, this drive is huge. Maybe Castle can have some momentum this time going into the break rather than trying to fight and claw back. If it could be 14-14, you're even in the yard total. It's a 0-0 ball game. So
2: yeah, absolutely. And here we've got a 3rd and 12 here. Minute 44 left in the half. Like we mentioned, Modern Day just one timeout. Castle does burn one of theirs here, but at a minimum, if you're Castle, offensively you're thinking, I've got to at least cut this distance down in half. I've got to at least get 6, maybe 8 yards here on this play, making it an easier fourth down to convert. So let's see what Castle decides to do here.
0: 3rd down and 12, they're going to go 5 wide. 2 to the right, 3 to the left. Wins it, sets up, throws underneath. Pritchard's got it. Pritchard trying to make a move. He dives forward up to just inside the 36-yard line. And it's going to bring up 4th down and 5, a 7-yard pickup there for Pritchard.
2: So here's that possession here. We've seen Chlebski in these 3rd down and 4th down positions really shine, as he's that guy, that big target that always manages to be open. But let's see what Castle's going to decide to do here. This modern-day defense really managing, no matter what they're doing, they're keeping a guy underneath and above Ansbach, wherever he is on the field.
0: 4th down and 5, wins it. 6 for 9 passing tonight. And Modern Day going to take their 3rd and final timeout here in the first half. 1:01 left to play. We'll take a timeout as well. Don't go anywhere. We'll be right back. 4th and 5 for the Knights here at 96.9 WYIR. Wildcats lead at 14-7.
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0: And welcome back. 14-7, Modern Day leading. Castle, a big 4th down here. 4th down and 5 at the Modern Day 36-yard line. Wins it, takes the snap, sets up, he's pressured, rolls to his right, wins it, looking, dazzling, throwing, flipping, Ansbach's got it inside the 20, and thrown out of bounds, and what a play. And that's the connection between Sawyer Winsett and Javon Ansbach. When you've played together for 10 years, you start to understand how each other work, and what a play by the Castle Knights there.
2: Yeah, Winsett gets a lot of pressure there on the strong side. He's able to get around it, working downfield, just waiting for someone on that defense covering Ansbach to bite. Immediately, beautiful touch, beautiful dump down. And
0: what a first catch of the night for Javon Ansbach. 17-yard pickup, and Castle in the red zone. 54 seconds left to play in the half. Pritchard in motion. Winsett sets up, looking, on the wheel route to touchdown, Castle. He was looking
2: McKinney
0: for Nolan
2: McKinney there.
0: On the wheel route, and McKinney's got it for a touchdown. And just like that, Castle's a point away from tying this one up before the half. 14-13 our score. What a play call from the Castle Knights, sending McKinney in motion, and just a good job by Sawyer Winsett pausing, waiting, and McKinney throwing it. He threw an absolute dart there to Nolan McKinney, catching it at the goal line for a touchdown.
2: And a great job on that left side. Two receivers on the left. Modern Day decides to go man. They motion McKinney out on a little shuffle, and nobody goes with him.
0: Bad snap there. Fire play. Moran throws it up. It's caught at the goal line and fighting for it and won't get in is Colton Brackett. And James Moran did a fantastic job. He missed the snap, able to roll out and throw the football. And Moran, just a freshman there, but the heads-up know-how to throw it up there. So the botched PAT keeps it 14-13 here with 48 seconds left in the first half.
2: But, yeah, so motion McKinney out there, and nobody from that interior seven for the Wildcats motioned out with him. So there's an extra step he's got right there on that wheel route. Both the receivers run little posts and ends, pulling everyone inside, leaving McKinney wide open for a beautiful wheel. But after something good, the bad snap, you know, we talked about North failing the two-point conversion, having a bad PAT snap and not being able to convert on that either, and that game ended up being a three-point game. We've always kind of talked about, you know, with Castle, yes, they might have almost been doubled in total yards, but what really put them in a great position was their special teams, which is something they've been very excellent at and very efficient at. So not something you want to see and not something you want to happen in a game that's always a close matchup like this one tonight against Modern Day.
0: 14-13 our score after the touchdown. PAT, no good. And a kickoff taken at the 5 by Modern Day. Trying to find a hole. Juking outside for the Wildcats is Weingard. Weingard trying to still find a path. Throwing at the 30. And that's just going to be a late hit. Javon Anspach was the one who threw him down out of bounds. And then Saylee gets involved with Anspach. But that's just a head-scratcher play there. With 40 seconds left in the half. Now you're going to give Modern Day good field position after trying to throw down a player out of bounds.
2: Yeah, and I think that's
0: going to be a 15-yard penalty. It's going to put them right on the 50.
2: A little bit of frustration there by Anspach. You know, it's been hard for him to find any kind of momentum on the offensive side. While, you know, Modern Day's defense, they saw him score four times on nine catches for 120 yards. So
0: 97.
2: Yeah, I'll give him a couple extra after the four tutties. But, yeah, they're not going to let a guy like him make it easy for him to catch a football. That's for sure. But looks like they're going to bring Anspach out here.
0: It was eight for 130. You're right.
2: Yeah. That's okay, Chase.
0: So first down and 10 for the Wildcats at the 50 after the 15-yard penalty.
2: But we do have
0: to go shotgun
2: out at safety here.
0: They're going to go screen pass. First play to Weingard. Weingard catches it at the 50. Cuts inside, and instead of getting out of bounds, he tries to go heads up on Brody Farmer. So the clock continues to run. He could have just stepped out of bounds and stopped the clock. Instead, he tries to go right over top the best player on the defense. He picked up eight.
2: So 20 seconds left, second and two here. Clock's continuing to tick. Modern Day's looking at their wrists. 10 seconds go by, now 10 seconds left. Modern Day gets a snap.
0: Simmons rolling to his right, 45-40. Simmons trying to get out of bounds. He's blasted on the sideline, and they'll say he does get out of bounds with 3 seconds left to play in the first half. They're going to say it is third down, so Simmons picked up 1 yard on the scramble. So Simmons now 10 yards rushing tonight. Anspach in on defense. Not often you see player playing both ways. Anspach standing back at the 19-yard line. Five wide receivers set for Modern Day. On the island all alone is Teo Mallory to the right. Simmons now bringing a man back over with Mallory. And it's going to be a delay of game against the Wildcats. They have no timeouts left, so can't stop it. Moving everybody around on offense. And the clock will strike zero, so 3 seconds left to play in this first half. 14-13, Modern Day leads it. The Wildcats score 2 touchdowns in the first quarter. The Knights score 2 touchdowns in the second. Only difference, the Knights didn't get their second PAT. So we sit 14-13. We'll see a Hail Mary attempt here. Seven players back deep in coverage. Simmons going to heave it to the end zone and incomplete on the final play of the first half. So we'll take a break, get a word from our sponsors. When we come back, we'll have our At Property Realties halftime show. Once again, that's the At Property Realties halftime report. Here on 96.9 WYIR. We'll have our Commissioner's Corner coming up next as well. 14-13, Modern Day leading the Knights here on your home of Castle Sports.
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0: It's time for the Commissioner's Corner, an exclusive weekly conversation about Indiana high school sports with the Commissioner of the IHSAA, Paul Neidig. Now for an up-to-the-minute report about what's happening in the constantly changing world of high school sports, here's Commissioner Paul Neidig.
1: Welcome into the Commissioner's Corner. It's our weekly conversation with the Commissioner of the IHSAA, Paul Neidig. I'm Brendan King. It's football season. We've got a lot of ball to talk about, Paul. And of course, week one of the IHSAA boys football season just wrapping up. We are right into the thick of it now. It's an exciting time of year, is it not?
2: It is. You know, it's exciting. You know, the lights came on Friday night, so to speak, and those Friday night lights where communities gather in that time-honored tradition of following their high school team kicked off. And I know got a lot of reports of really good football around the state, and you know, we're just excited. I mean, you know, there's so many things going on. All of our fall sports programs are in full swing, and it's always exciting to get back to a new school year and watch the students have an opportunity to participate with the name of their school, their community, on their jersey.
1: Well, and this time of year matters for a lot of reasons, for coaches to finally be back in game action, players the same thing, the fans getting to attend games, but also for the community, Paul. You know, at night at 10 o'clock, 11 o'clock, you know, these restaurants that stay open late, they're getting the business from people leaving games. It impacts the whole community.
2: It does. It's amazing how much centers around the high school in these communities. And I mean, people I'm actually going to go out and watch the North Posey Vikings play next Friday night, where I went to high school, and some of the same people that I went to school with or that were leaning on the fence watching the game, they're going to be there again this Friday night. And that's every community around the state of Indiana. It's just so cool to see. And it's important that it still matters. You know, if we didn't put education in front of athletics, it wouldn't matter as much. And we see that throughout summer competitions and things, but the high school season does.
1: That's Paul Neidig. I'm Brendan King. It's the Commissioner's Corner. Paul, staying on the gridiron, but just another section of it. Girls flag football has been well underway for the last couple of weeks, an emerging sport, of course. So how do you see that continuing to grow? And obviously they're right in the thick of it.
2: Well, they are. They've started a season. It's a fall sport here in Indiana, and we've got 113 schools, I believe, playing across the state of Indiana. And they're well on their way to be a fully recognized sport, which would be the 27-28 school year. And so we're excited about that. This is their last year of the emerging sport. But I tell you, we wouldn't be where we're at today without the great work that the Colts have done in support of Girls Flag. I mean, they're a phenomenal partner in the Indiana High School Athletic Association. They support what we do. We certainly want to support what they do. But then the work that that family's put in and the money that they've used to support $1 million that they've committed to schools over the last couple of years to grow girls flag football in the state. And here we are today on the cusp of being a fully fledged IHSAA sport, and we're excited about it.
1: It's pretty amazing. And obviously unified flag football as well continues to take steps. The pairing show for unified flag football is less than a month away from us talking at this point. So that continues to fly. On the unified specifically section of it, Paul, where is that sport continue to grow and where do you see that going?
2: Well, we continually see growth. And, you know, what's so phenomenal about it, it's an opportunity for students that have an intellectual disability to partner with you know, we'll just call them other student athletes in their school and be on the same team and compete together. And, you know, I always loved the story about the student who talked about eating at a different table. But when he became part of a high school team, a high school program, he was invited to the table with all the rest of the students. And it meant so much for that kid's development and growth. And unified flag football is certainly so special and gives these kids an opportunity to be on the big stage with their teammates, with their uniform on.
1: So we've got gridiron action from week one of IHSA boys football. We've got girls flag football moving right along in the unified section as well. Paul, it's an exciting time of year, and there's going to be a lot to talk about here on the Commissioner's Quarter. And before you know it, we're going to get to the winter as well. Before you know it, we're going to get to Lucas Oil Stadium. So looking forward to chatting all about it with you over the next few weeks, and hope you have some fun back at the alma mater next week, my man.
2: I've always loved going back home.
1: Talk to you next week, Paul.
2: Very good. We'll see you soon.
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2: And welcome back to the Rice Bowl. I'm Chase Hayne. Alongside me, Wes Harness, here on 96.9 WYIR. Both teams are back on the field for halftime. If you're just now joining us, 14-13 our score. Monterey leading by a point. Here's how we got there. It all started at 11:38 in the first quarter. A 5-yard rushing touchdown on a one-play drive from E.J. Rainey. After Monterey forced a sack fumble and recovered on the Castle 5-yard line, they walked in 7-0. We start. Then with 5:48 left in the first, it was a 17-yard touchdown pass from Knox Simmons into the hands of Teo Mallory. 14-0 modern day. The freshman Mallory scores there. Then it's all Castle in the second quarter. A 1-yard touchdown run by Sawyer wins it on the quarterback sneak with 10:28 in the second, making it 14-7. And then an 18-yard touchdown pass from Winsett to Nolan McKinney. That was a good touchdown. PAT, though, was a bad snap. No good. Couldn't get into the end zone. So with 48 seconds left in the second quarter, it became 14-13 modern day. Taking a look at the first half stats for modern day. Knox Simmons, 9 of 12 passing, 78 yards and a touchdown. E.J. Rainey, 10 carries, 50 yards, 1 touchdown. He has 1 catch for 11 yards. Colton Saley, 2 catches, 13 yards. Reed Hoppe, 2 catches, 19 yards. And Teo Mallory, he's got 1 catch for 17 yards and a touchdown. Also catching the ball was Weingard. He's got 1 for 8 yards for the Wildcats. As a team, 78 yards through the air, 57 yards on the ground, and 135 yards of offense. They had 4 penalties for 26 yards. Taking a look at Castle, Sawyer wins it 8 for 11 for 92 yards and a touchdown. He does have a rushing touchdown as well and one fumble. Nolan McKinney, he's got 7 carries for 32 yards, 2 catches, 28 yards and a touchdown. Javon Ansbach, 1 catch, 17 yards. Owen Wright, 2 catches for 23 yards. And Drew Slepsky, 2 catches for 17 yards. Pritchard also has 1 catch for 7 yards in this one. As a team, 92 yards through the air, 38 yards rushing, and 130 yards of offense. They've got 3 penalties for 30 yards. Do the Knights and Monterey going to get the football here to start this second half first? But, Wes, you know, barring that PAT, I know Castle got hit in the mouth early to start. They've kind of bounced their way back, though. And how important is this defensive set here?
3: I think, you know, the defense didn't really have a great opportunity to set the tone in the first half. The Castle offense, you know, came out a little lackluster. You know, kind of got hit in the mouth that first drive, and modern day's defense really caught them off guard, which gave them great field positioning on the 5-yard line for an easy score at 20 seconds into the game. But really, we've been noticing a lot of younger guys here. You know, talk about Aiden Wade last week, had 9 tackles in the fourth quarter. But some of these guys here, Rafa Iglesias, doing some big things. He's got 3 tackles and an assist.

0: assist. But a lot of these guys a little banged up, kind of bouncing guys in and out. Brody Farmer and Andrew Nelson, who's really starting to make a name for him tonight. It's been mostly the Brody Farmer show, but him and Nelson are kind of the yin and yang right now, playing off of each other. So it's really going to take a lot from those two guys, and especially these front four defensive linemen. One half of God's children really got to set the tone here to start this second half.
1: And it's going to be Gavin Weingard. He's going to take the kickoff at his own five, trying to get outside, breaking would-be wimpy tacklers, one-arm tackles, and finally bottled up at the 20-yard line. He broke two Knights tackles inside the 15 and gets finally stopped. So first down and 10 for the Wildcats on the right hash mark on their own 20. 14-13 our score in the second half underway here at the Wrights Bowl between the number 4 ranked team in 5A and the number 7 ranked team in 3A based off the USA Today polls. 10-7 scoring update out at Bundren Stadium. Gino Amone, 56 yards on the second play of the second half.
0: Shoot, they are ready to go this second
1: half. Trying
0: to get
1: a spark for the Tigers. 10-7, the Huskies still lead that one. First down and 10 here for Modern Day. Simmons going to go play action, going to go slant route, complete to Bum. Bum across the 35 with speed across the 40 and brought down by three Knights. Up at the 45-yard line, but a 25-yard completion to start the second half from Simmons to Bum.
0: And you knew Modern Day coming out the second half, always ready to come out with that one play they've been waiting to use ever since that first half was over, and they're going to do it for a big gain here to start this second half.
1: So first catch, low snap, handoff, Rainey. Rainey looking for an outside hole. He does, 50, 45, and holding comes in. I know Brody Farmer got dragged down to the ground. Modern Day coaches up here in the press box can't believe it. But it was clear as day. Farmer might have got pulled down by his cowboy collar. And it's going to be a penalty against the Wildcats. Would have been a big second play for Modern Day. Instead, it's going to push him back 10. And we'll replay first down after the penalty.
0: And you can see Coach Hurt, please take it. We need to get a stop here to start this game. First two plays of the game going for 20-plus yards. Not something this defense wants to start off with, and not something I'm sure Coach Hurt is very pleased with right now.
1: So after the penalty, it was very close to that line of scrimmage. Actually, it was right on the line of scrimmage. So first down and 20 for the Wildcats. Simmons in the shotgun, three wide receivers to his right. Mallory on the island to his left. Rainey stands to the right of Simmons in the shotgun set. Simmons rolling to his right. Castle going to bring pressure. Screen pass set up Mallory. Mallory in the backfield. Makes one man miss. Makes two men miss. Almost made a third miss, but finally brought down. And what quick feet there by Teo Mallory. He lost a yard, and it was electric.
0: Yeah. Mallory definitely going to be a dangerous player. Like you mentioned, just a freshman so far, coming from a legacy Modern Day family. Hate to see him on another team, but excited to see how his future progresses as he's done some pretty fantastic things so far for this Wildcat offense.
1: Second down and 11, or 21, after the one-yard loss. So Modern Day moved backwards 11 yards here to start this second half after the big play. Hand off Rainey. He cuts outside. Brody Farmer tackle. Ball's out. Players are diving for it. I think Castle got the football. Rainey got hit by Brody Farmer, ball shot out, and everybody dives into the pile. And they're saying Modern Day got it back. I'm trying to see what the officials are saying. Discussing it. And
0: yeah, Modern Day did.
1: They're saying
0: back.
1: Third down. Bum was the one who dived in there, able to get the ball back, number 19. So now third down and 15. It was a 5-yard pickup there for Rainey. He's got 55 tonight, his first carry of the second half. And a shotgun set once again. Two wide receivers split out each way. Rainey to the right. Saley goes in motion. Now rolling to his right is Simmons. Brody Farmer trying to chase him down. He gets across the outstretched doorman. Ball is batted down. Or intercept. Yeah, incompletion. Simmons. Pass was intended for Reed Hoppy. Brody Farmer almost had a loss of 10 on the sack. Instead, Simmons gets away, fires it on the run, and
0: Gallegos comes up with
1: flying in, almost intercepting the pass. Instead, bats it down and incomplete. So fourth down and 15. And Castle gets the stop they needed. Going to get the football back here. Trailing by 1, 14-13. Just underway here in the second half. 9.5 minutes left to go in this third quarter. Winterheimer does the punting. He sets up and boots one. High punt, but not a good one. It looks like it's going to bounce backwards. No, takes what a modern-day bounce. Inside the 30 and down to the 27-yard line. That looked like it was going to be about a 12-yard punt, and instead it rolls its way for modern day. A 32-yard punt officially, but that was almost putting Castle with the football in modern day territory. So first drive of the second half here for the Knights. Trailing by one, Sawyer wins it. He's got one touchdown through the air, one touchdown on the ground for Castle. He's going to go five wide receiver set. Well, tied into his left in a four wide receiver set under center. Two to the left, two to the right. He's going to bring a man in motion. That's Mo Smith. He'll hand it to him. Smith trying to get some speed. Smith turns the corner. Smith cuts back across the 30. And brought down at the 32, maybe the 33-yard line. They'll call it the 33 and a five-yard pickup there for Mo Smith. And I liked Castle getting Mo Smith trying to turn the corner. He's a one-cut back with speed, and that just kind of gives him the opportunity in space.
0: Yes, it's a little difficult. Sometimes that speed gets ahead of those lead blockers, but you got to time it real well because those backside ends for the Wildcats are doing a great job screaming down the line of scrimmage, not giving these running backs any opportunity to cut it back.
1: They'll give him six, second down and four. Two wide receivers stacked out to the left. Under center is wins it once again. Wins it. Hand off Smith. This time he's met in the backfield, and that's what I'm talking about. Smith just wrapped up, falls forward, nowhere to go, and he's going to lose two.
0: Just a missed assignment by offensive line there, but kind of an A-gap blitz by the modern-day linebacker crew. Just gets sneaks right in there for a pretty big play.
1: Now it's third down and six. Modern-day fans trying to make some noise here at the Wrights Bowl for their defense, trying to get a stop here. Castle trying to extend this drive. Third down and six. Knights on their own 32-yard line. Ball in the right hash. Three wide receivers to the left, two to the right. Wins it. Goes hard count. Now takes snap. Pressure. Steps up in the pocket. And he's going to be sacked. A loss of two for Wins it. And coming in to make the sack was Reed Bayman.
0: And that's just frustrating because Modern Day only sent three there. The weak side defensive end drop back into coverage, waiting for kind of sneaking up on a little crossing route there for the Knights, and that's unacceptable. Gotta have some better blocking there, give Winsett a little more time.
1: And Woodland, who had a 57-yard punt earlier from the back line of his end zone, this time gets a little bit more breathing room. He'll kick it from his own 15-yard line. Ball's sitting on the 30. Man rushes in from the sideline for Modern Day, but it's a good punt. Fair catch called for and almost fumbled. Mallory bobbled it, but able to corral it, and it'll be first down and 10 for the Wildcats at their own 38-yard line. 32-yard punt there for Woodland. So 14-13, our score, 7:01 left to play in this third quarter. Modern Day back with the football, leading by one. First down and 10 for Simmons in the offense. Rainey stands to the right of Simmons. Three wide receivers out to the right. Play action, into the flats. Pass complete Saley. Saley makes one man miss, but can't make Rafi Iglesias miss. Iglesias right there. And no gain on the play for Modern Day. Brings up second down and 10, and a good play there by Rafi.
0: Iglesias doing a great job at that safety position. You know, more often than not, this Castle defense has been going a lot of man, and there's been a lot of motion from these inside receivers. Iglesias having to move around a lot, just keep his eye on his guy, and he isn't blinking. I don't think he's blinked yet. He's been doing a great job. Four solos and an assist on the night so far.
1: Two wide receivers stacked on top of the numbers on the close side of the field. Simmons going to try to get away from the pressure. This time he's sacked. It's Brody Farmer. Simmons thought he was going to get away, but Farmer said not this time as he tracks him down back at the 30-yard line. And it's going to be a loss of 9 on the play. And Brody Farmer, he's like a heat-seeking missile from that middle linebacker spot.
0: And that's dangerous. You know, Modern Day likes to do a lot of QB sprint outs, a lot of flooding to one side with maybe 2-3 receiver sets. And basically it looks like with Farmer, when there's a sprint out, he's just an automatic send him. And that's the, you know, he couldn't quite catch him the first time beginning of this half, but was able to get a hold of him here for a big sack.
1: Third down and 19. Saley going to go in motion. They're going to throw out to Saley, and he bobbles the ball but hauls it in on the sideline. And they're going to say pass is complete up to the 39-yard line. And a timeout taken, officials timeout. Saley slow to get up, but jogs it off. It gets back out onto the field. Looks like a turf burn.
0: Yeah.
1: The way he's moving, the way he slid down for the ball. Or maybe his ankle rolled it up underneath him. But fourth down and 9, and Modern Day going to punt it away once again. 10-yard pick up there for Saley on the sidelines.
0: And, you know, we always talk about that. Punt block team by the Knights. Would love to see an all-out blocked punt here. A little bit of a low snap. Bobbles it, drops it, but able to get it kicked
1: almost,
0: off.
1: It's going to take another good Modern Day roll. Flying back there, almost getting a hand on it, was Drew Lautner. Instead, Winterheimer gets it off, and it's going to be down at the 19-yard line. First down and 10 for Castle at their own 19. 5:10 left to play in the third, and here comes the Castle offense back out. So teams trading punts here in this second half to on our first three drives at Castle now. Fourth drive of the second half, we'll see if they can break the punt streak.
0: Yeah, both these defensive teams are playing really well. You know, when these both offenses are trying to pass, you don't have much time to really find anyone open. You kind of look through your reads one time, you see nothing, and then you just kind of got to go to work here and, you know, Harlem Globetrot or something maybe. But
1: so first down and 10, wide receivers, two tight each side. Throwing out in the flats, McKinney. McKinney trying to turn the corner. He's pushed from behind, and he might have got a couple. We'll see where they go out of bounds. They say he'll be out of bounds at the 22. So I'll pick up a 3 for McKinney on the catch. So first completion of the second half for Winsett. So second down and 7 after the 3-yard pickup. 5 wide receivers. Schlebsky is the inside wide receiver to the right. From his tight end spot. Wins it, sets up screen pass again. This time Pritchard. Pritchard makes the cut outside. Pritchard's got blockers. Pritchard in the side. 40. Pritchard across midfield. 45, 40. 35 and out of bounds at the Modern Day 30-yard line. What a play by Austin Pritchard. He hadn't done much this season, but picks up there. And that might have been the spark he needed. A 49-yard pickup there for Pritchard. His biggest play of the season.
0: And Modern Day kind of done a pretty good job, you know, holding that screen, doing a great job reading those screen passes. But I think Castle made some adjustments here on this play at halftime. Doing a great job picking up that backside end and cleaning up behind him as well.
1: The block from Colton Drone pulling from his right tackle spot was huge for Pritchard to get out there. Play action. Winsett's going to set up. Winsett's going to take a shot deep. He's looking for Hotspock. Jump ball and bobbled around. Incomplete. In defense there was Bum for Modern Day. And Hotspock didn't know the ball was in the air. He saw Bum get starry-eyed at it, trying to make a play, turn around. And I think that's what knew the ball was coming.
0: Yeah.
1: Bum started to make a play. And Hotspock just tried to start playing defense and almost hauled that in off the bobble. No incompletion.
0: I don't know.
1: Second down and 10.
0: Looked like that play might have been designed more for Pritchard, but he just ran a 50-yard pass and, you know, wins it. This is that play action opportunity. Doesn't have a lot of time to really sit and check everything before he makes that play. He sees a one-on-one opportunity with Hotspock here and just takes advantage of it. Had to switch to Hotspock, was a little bit more prepared, like you mentioned.
1: One wide receiver split way out wide to the left. That's McKinney. Tight pass. They're going to go one-on-one, and he tries to throw it up on Spock, and on Spock dives into coverage. Incomplete. He had a couple guys wide open. And Ansbach now slow to get up. Looked like he might have got rolled up in.
0: And there it was again. It just seemed like he wasn't looking
1: just
0: to catch
1: it.
0: The ball. I know Winsett shouldn't force that pass, but
1: Ansbach's got to be ready for the ball at any moment. He looked like he was jogging down the seam there and wasn't ready for the football to go to him. So now third down and 10 for the Knights at the modern day 30. So after a 56-yard pickup or 49-yard pickup for Pritchard, the offense starting to stall for Castle. Third down and 10. Two wide receivers to the left. Now McKinney goes in motion. Sets up. Tight end screen, Slepsky. Slepsky makes a move. 25, lowers his shoulder, dives forward. He's going to be close. Just shy. So they're going to mark him down at the 21-yard line. So a pickup of 9 for Slepsky.
0: You know, I wouldn't mind an under, you know, fourth and one here. I wouldn't mind an under center. Maybe a couple hard counts. Trying to see, because
1: yeah,
0: haven't
1: going
0: been any
1: for
0: hard
1: it.
0: Counts all night tonight yet. This would be a perfect opportunity for it.
1: Fourth down and one for Castle, trailing by one. 3:33 left to go in this third quarter. 14-13, Modern Day leading. Wins it under center. Fourth down and one. He's going to send Pritchard in motion. Wins it, quarterback sneak. Wins it's
0: He's
1: picked it up.
0: It.
1: He's got it. Looks like he picked up two onto the 19-yard line. Wins it negative 8 yards rushing tonight off the sacks, but picks up two very important yards there.
0: And he's got a rushing touchdown on the night. So
1: now first down and 10 in the red zone for Castle at the modern-day 19-yard line.
0: So maybe now's an opportunity. You know, we don't necessarily need to keep passing the ball. Let's get the ball on the ground. Let's get some groundwork going. Get the ball moving forward.
1: And one thing you see, Castle, they're battle-tested after last week's game. Modern-day's got
0: Absolutely.
1: Some hands on some hips here. They're not ready. First down and 10. Wins it, sets up. He's got time, fires. And Pritchard down to get it. Pritchard hauls it in at the 8. That's going to be good enough for another Castle first down. No, they'll mark him at the 9, so he's going to be just shy.
0: Yeah.
1: So it's going to be second down and 1. I'll say Pritchard picks up 9 yards on the play. He's got 65 yards receiving tonight. And a timeout taken. And as they take a timeout, we'll take a timeout as well. 2:31 left to go in this third quarter. 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It's going to be a officials for the chain gang.
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2: 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They're all
1: .225 left to go in this third quarter. Castle comes from the sideline. Second down and inches here for the Knights. On fourth and one, they went wins it quarterback sneak. On second and inches, they'll go quarterback sneak again. Wins it looks like he's going to pick up 1, maybe 2 yards. We'll see the official spot. They'll put him at the 7, so 2 yard pickup there. Trying to get into positive rushing yards. He's now at negative 6 for the night.
0: It's better than the stat line we saw from that modern day Central game. I guess Central, negative 40 rushing yards on the night against modern day last Friday. So definitely nice to see after a big stand like that to get some groundwork with this Castle offense in the run game.
1: Knights knocking on the door here. First down and goal at the Wildcats' 8-yard line. Under center is Winsett. He's going to hand off. McKinney up the middle. McKinney trying to break outside. Can't get away from the modern day defense. And might have got one, might have just gotten back to the line. They'll say no gain for McKinney, it looks.
0: Yeah, I like what McKinney tried to do. It was a nice jump cut there to make one guy miss, but this modern-day defense, every player is flying to the football. You make one guy miss, you've got three more guys right there in your face ready to knock your socks off.
1: Tackle made by Nash Stratman for Modern Day. So second down and goal. Ball still on the eight. Under center once again wins it. Slepsky going to go in motion from left to right. Slepsky the lead blocker. They're going to pitch it to McKinney. Slepsky with a block. McKinney at the five. Diving, extending. Ball's out. And they're going to say he's down at the one. And Cody Hess can't believe it. He said he tried to fumble it out. The end zone should be a touchback, but Nolan Gable. Correction, Tom Johnson. Eric Waldman, some of the modern-day coaches, flying down the field. Now it's third down and goal from the one. So McKinney picks up eight. And under center goes Winsett. Winsett, quarterback sneak. Is he in? Touchdown, Sawyer Winsett. His second touchdown of the night on the ground. And his third total touchdown. And Castle now takes the lead 19-14 with 48 seconds left to go here in this third quarter. And that is a drive they needed for some confidence. And Modern Day has not scored since the 5:48 mark in the first quarter as their offense has just stalled. It looks like Castle going to go for two here to try to get the PAT back and make this a seven-point ball game. So just as Winsett throws a touchdown pass with 48 seconds left in the second quarter, he gets a touchdown with 48 seconds in the third quarter. Shotgun set, Winsett for the two-point conversion. Winsett sets, throws, fires, Pritchard's got it. Pritchard dives, is he in? No, he's short. And what defense there by Colton Silley for Modern Day. And makes this a five-point game, 19-14. Castle leads, 48 seconds left to go in this third quarter. We'll be right back here on 96.9 WYIR.
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1: And welcome back. Chase Hain, Wes Harness here on 96.9 WYIR. 48 seconds left to go in the third quarter, and the Knights with their first lead, 19-14. Going to be taken at the five-yard line by Weingard. Weingard trying to find a hole and can't. And tackle made for Castle. I believe that's Rafi Iglesias again.
3: Exactly right.
1: And Iglesias having himself, Rafa having himself a good defensive game so far. Flying in, making tackles, and they try to get him to stop cramping there as they get him up.
0: Yeah, it was a little slow to get up. Looks like he's got a little bit of a tightness in that right calf, but he ain't going nowhere. He's ready to fly around and play some more football.
1: Drama at Bundrant. Craig Engler, 7-yard touchdown. Huskies continuing to dominate the Tigers. 17-7 with 3:11 left to go in the third quarter there. First down and 10 for the Wildcats. Simmons. Hand off, Rainey up the middle. Rainey's got space. Rainey 25, 30, and driving his way forward across the 35-yard line. They'll put him down at the 35. And Rainey now slow to get up for the Wildcats. Put him at the 35-yard line.
0: Taking just another shoelace here.
1: So an 18-yard pickup there for Rainey. He's got 73 yards tonight. First down and 10. Simmons sets up again. This time, Saley out in the flats. He's got blocks. Saley breaking tackles. 40, 45. Spinning his way through and finally brought down by Brody Farmer. Just shy of the 50 at the 49-yard line. Pick up a 14 yards in Modern Day driving here. You see for Modern Day on the sidelines. Back on the sidelines, begging is Dylan Schmidt for Modern Day. He is telling Cody S., let's go, go, go, go, go for Modern Day, but a timeout taken. And the end of the third quarter was the timeout. 14, Modern Day, 19, Castle. What a game we have on our hands, a five-point ball game as we head to the fourth here on 96.9 WYIR.
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1: So first down and 10 for the Wildcats. On their own 48. Hand off up the middle. New tailback in. For Modern Day as Randy's trying to get stretched out on the sidelines. That's Nottingham on the carry. Andrew Nelson in on the tackle. It's going to be a pickup of three for Nottingham. His first carry of the ball game. Second down and 7. Ball at the 48-yard line. Simmons going to scramble up the middle. He's fast, and he slides to avoid the contact. And what a burst of speed there for Simmons. He hasn't shown it off very much, but he flies up the middle. Pickup of 8 and a first down.
0: And that's a scary thing for him to pull out, but you know, didn't really have a chance to scramble or try to scramble until this fourth quarter here, and definitely another threat by this Modern Day offense. Is now first and 10 in Castle territory on the 40. Going to be a little handoff to Rainey, but he's going to get maybe a yard and brought down immediately here. Two guys in on the play, Andrew Nelson, number 18, and number 94, Colton Fenwick. Gain of just one there. 10:40 left in this fourth quarter.
1: So Rainey picks up just one. Good to see him back out there after getting stretched out on the sideline. Second down and 9 now for the Wildcats. 10:25 left to play in the ballgame. Modern Day trailing by 5. Castle up 19-14. Saley in motion. We're going to run a trail route. Simmons fires. Good comeback there from Saley. He's got it at the 31-yard line. Going to be a pickup of 8 for Saley out of the hands of Simmons. And now it's going to be third down and 1. 45 yards for Saley tonight. Receiving. 6 for 7 is Simmons here in the second half. Third down and 1 in the shotgun. Handoff up the middle. Rainey spins out of a tackle and somehow fights his way for a first down. David Monroe had him bottled up in the backfield, and Rainey somehow just spins out of it. And it's going to be good enough for a pickup of 1 and a Modern Day first down at the 30-yard line.
0: I still think they could have brought the chains out. Very, very close to just call it a first down after the last chain gang assembly
1: clock
0: on Castle's last drive.
1: Under 10 minutes here in the ball game.
0: Both teams all timeout still in this fourth quarter.
1: Four wide receivers all stacked on top of each other out to the left for Mater Dei. Mallory on the island to his right. Simmons sets up. They're going to go deep ball to Mallory. Mallory at the five and dropped it. Mallory had Ethan Rowe beat. What a throw, and Mallory has it go in and out of his hands. Would have been quite the play for Mater Dei to go back on top. Instead, it's just an incompletion, and Castle fans can let out the breath of air. What a throw by Simmons. Mallory, quickness off the line, just couldn't haul it in. Just the second incompletion here in the second half for Simmons. Second down and 10. Simmons runs the play out to the huddle. Mater Dei breaks the huddle. Shotgun set, three out to the left. Mallory once again on the island. Rose giving him space this time. Now comes into the press. Man in motion. They'll hand Rainey up the middle. Rainey met by Brody Farmer in the gap and brought down. A pick up a three for Rainey. And Farmer looks to be cramping up. Now gets up, ready to go. Stretches himself out. Third down at 7 here for Mater Dei. 78 yards tonight on the ground for E.J. Rainey. Ansbach in that safety for the Castle Knights. Haven't seen a player play both ways in a long time for Castle. Ansbach, high safety spot up the 14-yard line. Play action. Simmons throws in the flats, complete. Got a man wide open inside the 20. Breaking tackles and finally brought down inside the 15 to the 13-yard line by Brody Farmer. Hauling in that ball was Caden Schmidt. And a 14-yard pickup there for Schmidt. His first catch of the ball game. He dropped the ball on the second drive. And first down and 10 for Mater Dei in the red zone. Ball's at the 13-yard line under center is Simmons. Simmons, handoff. Met in the backfield by the entire Castle defense, and they're going to call that a face mask. Drug down by his face mask. Looked to be E.J. Rainey.
0: Yeah, it looked like someone was pulling his jersey from behind as well as he was trying to make that play. So, fortunately, that's going to be the more obvious call there, though.
1: Well, it was a good defensive stop there. Turns into a face mask. It's going to be just a 5-yard incidental. So it's going to be first down. First down and 8. Under center is Simmons. Power set for Mater Dei. They scored on the opening play. Play action. Going to go. Into the end zone, touchdown, Wildcats. Hauling it in was Weingard. And it's going to be a 12-yard touchdown pass for Simmons to Weingard. 20 yards tonight receiving for Weingard. His first score, second touchdown pass of the night for Simmons. And it's 20-19, Mater Dei leading by 1. And they're going to go for 2, trying to make this a 3-point ball game. Good play call by the Cats, and they got one-on-one coverage, and Weingard just makes a good move out there on Rowe on the island and gets open. Simmons puts it on him, touchdown for Mater Dei, and here comes the 2-point conversion attempt. Wildcats break the huddle, and they're going to break the huddle with too many players.
0: What?
1: And they're going to get away with it. Shotgun sent Simmons. Low snap for Simmons. Simmons picks it up off the turf. Ball is out. And it is going to be recovered. So incompletion. No good on the 2. And a 1-point ball game. It stays Mater Dei 20. Castle 19. You're listening to it. Here's the finish on 96.9 WYIR when we come back.
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1: Twenty to 19, our score here at the Wrights. Bull fans on their feet. Student sections pumped up. Castle going to get the football, trailing by 1:07:58 left to play in this one. Luis Meredith has it teed up. He'll go squib kick up the middle this time, opposite side. It's going to be taken by the up back in Colton Drone. Drone lowering his shoulder. They're trying to rip it away from him. Drone just has two hands over the football. Modern Day players flying everywhere, and that's going to be a... No, it's going to be a penalty on Modern Day, I believe.
0: Oh, I thought they were calling it.
1: Hit.
0: I think they called it on McKinney, pushing him down.
1: So we're seeing they're going to call it against the Knights. It'll be holding. So holding against Castle. Not sure how you could call it holding. It's a big pile up.
0: I know they did call it unsportsmanlike. I don't know. I don't know if it was what it was, but
1: unsportsmanlike, I guess.
0: I don't know how
1: all right,
0: I feel 15-yard
1: penalty.
0: There.
1: First penalty of the second half against Castle.
0: The whistle was blown, and then three Modern Day players were tackling Castle's returner. So
1: 7:58 left to go in the ball game. Under center is wins it. 20-19, Modern Day leading Castle. Two wide receivers tied on each side. Tailback is Smith. Pritchard goes in motion. Hand off Smith. Smith makes one cut, makes two cuts. Powers his way forward across the 20 and up to the 21-yard line. So a pickup of two for Mo Smith. He's got just 16 yards tonight on six carries. Clock will run. They didn't start the clock on the last play. Clock, they're begging for the clock to run. Up here at the Wrights pole. They got this new scoreboard, but can't operate it here at the Wrights Bowl. So still 7:58. There's been 7:58 for 5 minutes here. Cody Hess is begging for the clock to be fixed. He wants every second off.
0: Still Cody can't Hess figure it out. Down there telling him, I think there's only 3 minutes left on the clock here. You know, not very much time. Lots been burning through here.
1: Trying to get all the minutes he can and the seconds. 7:58 left, still waiting. You might as well just take an official's timeout at this point to get it fixed. Crowd's getting restless here. You know what? I'm going to get a word from our sponsors here on 96.9 because they can't figure it out.
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1: So welcome back to the Rights Bowl. Clock's just stuck on 7:58, and Winsett's going to take off and scramble. Winsett breaking tackles, 30, 45, 40. Winsett with a man to beat, 50, 45, and out of bounds at the modern-day 42-yard line. Sawyer wins it. Clock doesn't matter. Scoreboard turned off. It was such a thunderous run here at the Rights Bowl.
0: Now, we're not going to have a lot of information for you, but we'll at least tell you how the game's going.
1: All right, there it comes back.
0: Still 7:58 on the clock.
1: 48-yard run there for Winsett. And it puts Castle at the 42-yard line. No idea how much time's left in this ball game, but the clock stopped as Winsett goes out of bounds. Clock is just showing 7:58. Wins it in the shotgun. Five wide receivers set. Three to his right, two to his left. Wins it. Pressured. Breaks a tackle again. Steps up, trying to get away. And gets back to the line of scrimmage, but we'll call it a sack. And the crowd is getting very restless about the clock situation here.
6: That'll make it second 11.
0: That's pretty important for us, too, I got to say. But yeah, looks like Wins it just going to lose
1: a yard
0: here.
1: So he's got 42 yards now tonight rushing.
0: And he's getting a little fired up after that sack there. He looks at his O-line. He's like, come on, guys. Give me at least one more second here.
1: And
0: give us some time to work.
1: Nothing's working. Play clock isn't working. Scoreboard isn't working. Sometime in the 5.5, 6-minute range, I have no idea left in this ball game. Play action for Winsett. Winsett flips it to Slepsky, but what a play by Modern Day's Eli Wargle to put a hand on that, bat it down, an incompletion for Winsett there. An incompletion there. Now it's third down and 11. I have no idea how much time's left in this ball game, but 20-19, Modern Day leading by one, third down and 11. For the Castle Knights at the modern day 43-yard line. Ball a couple ticks inside of the left hash mark and a five wide receiver set for Castle. Three to the right, two to the left. Smith and Anspach to the left. Right, Pritchard. He's going to go in the middle, Slepsky, and low pass incomplete. And I think this whole clock situation's got Castle rattled.
0: Yeah.
1: Winsett had a huge play, and he keeps trying to check for time but can't figure it out. And everybody looks discombobulated out there. And here comes the punt team. Down by one. Still with three timeouts, though. So Elliot Woodland going to try to punt him deep. Liberty Federal Credit Union owns somebody a refund. High punt. Mallory calls for a fair catch and ball's out. Mallory jumps on it, it looks like. Ooh. He's calling for the fair catch and a penalty. Eli Wargle has his arms out. Penalty flag sits at the 50. They're pointing at Wargle, and they're going to point that it's on modern day. So personal foul against Eli Wargle. So Wargle a little after the play activity. I'm sure he'll get an earful from Dad on the sidelines down there. But that's going to push them half the distance back to the goal. So Modern Day going to be inside their own 10.
0: I'm going to assume we're in the 5.5-minute range here.
1: I'm not really sure what to... Wish we could get an update on...
0: Yes.
1: Wish we could get an update on time. Somewhere, some way. So no idea how much time's left in the game. Modern Day faced first and 10 at their own 8-yard line. And if you're Castle, you got to think about bringing the pressure here.
0: Yes.
1: Fullback in for the Wildcats. They're going to hand off Rainey up the middle. Rainey trying to get through a sliver and doesn't. He might have picked up one. He'll give Rainey a yard. Tackle made by Brody Farmer and a player down for Castle.
6: It'll be second and 9.
1: We get an official's timeout.
0: Looks to be 91, David Monroe. Seems to be struggling there for a bit. Looks like it's just some.

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1: And screen pass set up for Mater Dei. It's going to be incomplete. Simmons just looking out into the flats for Gavin Weingard. Incomplete. It's going to be third down and 9 here. They still at their own 9-yard line. A little bit of the,
2: more usage scoreboard
1: is fixed. The clock still isn't fixed. No idea how much time's in this ball game. Play clocks are fixing. Clock just shows 8 minutes. It was 7:58 when it stopped. So third down and 9, and they're going to go empty backfield. 5 wide receivers set for Simmons and the Mater Dei Wildcats. 3 wide receivers to his left, 2 to his right. Simmons set up and false start. It's going to be a line guard out there at his wide receiver set. He shuffled his feet. And just right in front of the official, too easy.
3: Full start against the Wildcats.
1: So half the distance to the goal, going to be just inside the 5-yard line now. We'll call it the 4.5. So third down at 14. Castle Mater Dei both still with 3 timeouts. Mater Dei leading by 1. Running back to the right in the shotgun. Hoppy goes in motion for Mater Dei. Handoff, Rainey. Rainey trying to turn the corner. Rainey trying to get outside. He's going to be bottled up inside the 5 and brought down. They'll say he got back to the 4.5-yard line, so no gain. And here comes the punt team for Mater Dei and Castle. Do a good job of sending the house here. Mater Dei's going to have to be in all protect form. Castle going to try to get their hands on this one.
2: You know, we talked about it a little bit ago. Would love to see a max punt block, but now we really get that opportunity.
1: Winterheimer, the punter for Mater Dei, he'll have his heels on the back end of the end zone. McKinney at the 40, and they're going to just get the snap off. No pressure. Winterheimer punts it. McKinney's going to have to run over his shoulder. High bounce inside his own 50. He picks it up at the 40. McKinney trying to turn the corner. Stiff arm brought down at the 41-yard line, and tracking him down was Bo Nottingham for Mater Dei. He takes the towel off McKinney and throws it on the field, and what a one-on-one open field tackle there for Nottingham. And Castle going to have the ball. First down and 10 at their own 41-yard line. Would love to get a time update in this ball game. 20-19 our score. Castle with the football at their own 41. 3 timeouts still for the Knights. 3 timeouts for Mater Dei. Under center goes Winsett. First down and 10, trailing by 1. Mo Smith, the tailback. Schlefsky in motion. They're going to pitch it to Smith to the left side. Ansbach trying to get a block. Mo Smith cuts inside across the 40 and up just shy of the 45-yard line. It's going to be a pickup of 3 for Mo Smith, Jr. Second down and 7. Castle breaks the huddle. Winsett calling out his plays, trailing by 1. Knights at their own 44-yard line, ball in the left hash. Pritchard comes in motion from left to right. Winsett sets up, looking, throws, Owen Wright, high pass, and it's way up in the air. Wright gets his legs taken out from him on the play, gets smoked. As he goes up for the ball and Wright down on the play, and officials calling a timeout here for Wright, and Wright is

0: down. He looks to be in a lot of pain out there for Castle. So while Owen Wright is tended to on the field, we'll step aside and get a word from our sponsors here on 96.9 WYIR. 20-19, our score. No idea how much time's left in it here on your home of Castle Sports.
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0: And welcome back. Third down and 7, 3 minutes and 50 seconds left to go in this ball game. The official 20-19 our score, and we're gonna have our first timeout taken. Castle's gonna burn one. So third down and 7. When we come back, we'll get another quick word from our sponsors here on 96.9 WYIR. Don't go anywhere, it's getting good.
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0: Third down and 7 for the Knights out of the timeout. McKinney, the tailback, under center, wins it. Two wide receivers to the left, tight end to the right. Ansbach stacked on top of Pritchard. They'll fake it to Ansbach. Hand McKinney. McKinney busting through a hole across the 50, diving forward. He's got a first down and more. Nolan McKinney, what a play up to the 46-yard line and a pickup of 12.
3: And, yeah, like we've seen this whole night of the running game, the middle's kind of opened up for McKinney, and he's done a great job just finding that seam and getting what he can there.
0: 10-yard pickup for McKinney, 57 yards now on the ground for him. In modern-day territory goes the Knights, under 3 minutes left to play. Man in motion, Ansbach, they'll fake it to him. McKinney again up the middle, McKinney 40, banging his way inside, 35, spinning down. And McKinney up to the 31-yard line. He picks up another 15 yards.

0: You know, maybe we just don't need new scoreboards anymore.
1: Yeah, if you don't know how to work them, don't use the scoreboard.
0: All they have is ads, like last week at North. Two places with new scoreboards.
1: Castle burns a timeout. Not sure how much time's left to go. If there's time to get it back. Modern Day celebrating on the field. The only person that knows how much time's left in the game looks to be Cody Hess. I mean, you've had four officials talking to Cody Hess every play and nobody over there on the Castle sideline. And another knee. And that should do it. I believe. I mean, if the clock's right, that should do it. That should be the final. It's going to be third down and 11. Castle with no time left to stop the clock.
0: Yeah, just hit him if he's not going to go down.
1: Oh, and a penalty on the Wildcats is going to stop the clock.
0: That's...
1: We'll see what they're going to call. This is craziness. It's going to be fourth down.
0: If he's going to try
1: and
0: burn
1: the clock,
0: you have to try to make a play.
1: Are they all setting now? This is craziness. The last 7:58 with no clock has been hectic here. I think the players don't know, and we're going to get close. He took a delayed knee. Modern Day didn't like he got tackled. He didn't take a knee yet. So, unsportsmanlike conduct against Modern Day. It's going to bring up
0: and they're going to offset
1: so
0: it.
1: Offset
0: That's
1: it.
0: Crazy.
1: So
0: oh,
1: it'll be fourth down though. So they'll run the clock.
0: Either way, it's still going to do it.
1: So it should be fourth down though.
0: I'm just confused because we had a 40-second play clock after the first knee, and now we have a 25-second play clock after the next knee, and it wasn't reset to the 40-second play clock again.
1: Well, I'm not quite sure because it was third down and 11. If it's unsportsmanlike after the play, offsetting penalties, and that's the final.
0: Game.
1: Modern Day wins it 20-19, the final. We'll step aside when we come back. We'll have our final game stats, final game recap here on 96.9 WYIR, your home of Castle Sports. And confusion down the end, but the Wildcats come out on top, 20-19, the final. 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
2: And welcome back to the Rights Bowl. I'm Chase Hain. Alongside me, Wes Harness here on 96.9 WYIR. What a thriller here on the west side. 20-19, Modern Day takes it by a point. And Castle, I'm sure, is going to go home thinking about a lot of moments they had in this ball game. They had the chance for the two-point conversion to take the one-point lead with 7:58 in the fourth, but couldn't. And if you just joined us now, we'll take you back through this game. It all started a five-yard rushing touchdown by E.J. Rainey on the first possession for Modern Day after forcing a fumble on the Castle 5-yard line, recovering it on the sack fumble and putting it up to make them 7-0 leaders at 11:38 in the first. Then after that, it was a 17-yard touchdown pass from Simmons to Mallory with 5:48 left in the first quarter. Mallory, just a freshman for the Wildcats, put the Cats up 14-0. Then it was all Castle in the second quarter, 10:28 left in the second. And a quarterback sneak from Sawyer wins it. Cuts the lead to 7, 14-7, Modern Day. And then with 48 seconds left just before halftime, an 18-yard touchdown pass from Winsett to McKinney, 14-13. The PAT was no good after a botched snap, which gave Modern Day the one-point lead at the break. Then in the third quarter, it was Sawyer Winsett with 48 seconds left in the third. A quarterback sneak once again to put Castle up 19-14 after the two-point conversion was no good. And then Modern Day with 7:58 left in the fourth where the scoreboard broke. A 12-yard touchdown pass from Simmons to Weingard. Modern Day's two-point conversion was no good as well, which put it to our final, 20-19. Taking a look at the final game stats, first for Modern Day, it was Knox Simmons, who went 17 of 23 for 160 yards and two touchdowns. E.J. Rainey, he had 17 carries for 79 yards and a touchdown. He also had one catch for 11 yards. Colton Salee had six catches for 45 yards. Teo Mallory had two catches for 16 yards and a touchdown. And Weingard had two catches for 20 yards and a touchdown. For also getting stats for Modern Day Bum, he had one catch for 25 yards. And Rainey had one catch for 11. Hoppy had two catches for 19 yards. Bo Nottingham, he had one carry for 3 yards for the Wildcats. As a team, they had 160 yards through the air, 88 yards on the ground, and 248 yards of total offense. In this one, they were penalized 8 times for 55 yards. For the Castle Knights, Sawyer wins it. He was 12 of 21 for 163 yards and a touchdown. He also had 13 carries, 42 yards, 2 rushing touchdowns tonight. Nolan McKinney had 13 carries for 74 yards. He also had 3 catches for 31 yards and a touchdown. On the receiving end, it was Drew Slepsky, 3 catches, 26 yards. Austin Pritchard had 3 catches for 65 yards. Javon Ansbach, 1 catch, 17 yards. Also for Castle, Owen Wright had 2 catches for 23 yards in tonight's contest. Pritchard also had 1 carry for a loss of 2, and Ansbach had 1 carry for a loss of 1. Mo Smith Jr. had 8 carries for 19 yards in tonight's contest. Castle has a team, 163 yards through the air, 132 yards on the ground, and 295 yards of total offense. They were penalized 5 times for 50 yards, and that's going to do it. You know, our stats here, but a tough loss, 20-19, a one-point loss. You have the opportunities to win. You miss a couple two-point conversions. You miss a two-point conversion. You miss a PAT. Both truths will be factors. Obviously, you know, a week before, North missed a couple, you know.
3: Missed a PAT,
2: and it proved to be the difference.
3: Didn't get it.
2: Yeah. And they win by 3, and tonight they don't do it. And they lose by 1, and it's just, you know, it's one of those tough losses, but, you know, you have the highest of highs last week after beating North on the Thriller, and now the lowest of lows after losing by 1 to Modern Day. And how do you respond? You've got a huge season in front of you. It's not over. It's actually a wide-open race. Memorial survives a scare tonight against North. They score with 10 seconds left of the ball game to take a 21-17 lead. It's tough to bounce back and find who you are after this. Obviously, Sawyer wins it. Another great game. He stood in there tall, but he definitely made mistakes. Obviously, the first drive of the game, you give up a sack fumble there. You could have the chance to throw it away. Instead, you're trying to make a play. You fumble. Modern Day gets a walk-in touchdown on the very next play. And had you just punted that drive, you might, you know, win. And that's just one of those toughs. Hindsight's 20-20. How do you respond as a team, and how do you, you know, carry yourself after a loss like this?
3: Yeah, I think, we harped a lot about the scoreboard, but at the end of the day, as a football team, you can't plan for something like that to happen, but also at the end of the day, you can't use that as an excuse to why you lost. You know, coming out flat in that first quarter, Modern Day taking that big 14-0 lead kind of really set the tone, and Modern Day kind of controlled most of the game. You know, Castle, we had glimpses. We saw that 14 or 13 to come back, make it a one-point game. You know, Castle primarily dominating the beginning of that second half and taking the lead there. But, you know, as you mentioned, the special teams play such a huge role in these games, whether it be a 1 or 2 point conversion. Just being able to complete those, you know, puts you in a much different position than a 1 point loss in a ball game. I think one thing we've noticed the first couple weeks, it was a great hard fought game and a great win by Castle, you know, last week against North, but, you know, coming out decently flat in that first quarter, you know, if we just turn around and come out firing as hard as the teams we're going against are, you know, like you mentioned, that could cut back 7 points from that, you know, one score down to where there's a larger difference in the score there. But through the grapevine, I'm not sure if it was the North Memorial game, but I guess all of these
2: confirmation
3: schools with the scoreboards, they're all
2: the
3: having issues with
2: it. Eight-minute point out at Bundred Stadium, the scoreboard goes in off out there as well. And they played the last 8 minutes of their game with no scoreboard. Same technical error they had there that we had here. And you got to wonder, like we said, I think Liberty Federal Credit Union owes everybody a refund for those scoreboards out there.
3: Yeah, hopefully they can get that problem figured out here in the next couple weeks, because as far as for Castle, you know, every game's coming down to the wire, and, you know, it's frustrating on our end as broadcasters because we're going to tell you the play-by-play. We're going to tell you the players that are making the plays or, you know, what's going on. But the other most important aspect of our job is being able to keep you guys caught up with the time, you know, what's the down and distance, how much time's left, and we're having to wait 3 minutes before we really understand any of that. So, you know, it's not us trying to attack anyone. That's no one's causing these issues. These issues are just happening. But
2: when you got $2.5 million in innovation,
3: it's very frustrating when we can't fully do our job.
2: I can
3: to
2: only
3: help
2: imagine the guys down
3: the
2: field,
3: listeners, you know. So
2: tough loss, obviously. The Knights back in action next week. They're going to be taking on the Bossy Bulldogs in that one. So that's going to be back out at John Liney Field for the Knights. Taking a look at Modern Day next week for them. The Wildcats are going to be taking on LaVille. That's going to be live from Southport at 1:30 next Saturday. So Modern Day takes a trip to Indianapolis to play LaVille in that one. But with a fun night, obviously taking a look and, you know, got to give our Romaine Subaru Player of the Game award tonight to Sawyer Winsett.
3: I agree.
2: For
3: I like
2: Castle
3: that.
2: Football, Sawyer Winsett. He stood in tough. I know he fell short at the end, but Winsett stood tall, took a couple shots to, you know, to himself. He had the two rushing touchdowns. He had a passing touchdown on a beautiful ball, you know. On third down and nine there, he took a hit trying to deliver a ball to Owen Wright that I didn't think he was going to get up from. He stood there for a minute.
3: That was scary.
2: Being sandwiched in between two defenders, but he was able to get up and trying to step in there to make a play. Couldn't throw the deep ball down the sideline on Spock. He couldn't find him, and, you know, it proved to be the final there, 20-19. Modern Day wins it by one. They're going to move to 2-0 on the season. They remain undefeated. Wright's Modern Day. And North, or Wright's Modern Day and Memorial, the last 2-0 teams in the SIAC. As we'll move on next week, Castle Bossy out at John Liney Field. 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

0: I certainly was in the right.
1: I was definitely right. I guess it was cruising for bruising.
2: I don't know, I was really drunk at the time.
3: You just told me it was a pump into number two. Because that's why he wasn't coming up on 311. So after I yelled and screamed and telling him why he wasn't coming up on 311.

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This really blew my mind.

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0: Kevin. And the folks, Roots American Music Education for Kids.

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His big Broadway show was a flop. He got sent off to jail. 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
1: What makes high school sports special? 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

They gaped upon me with their mouths, as a ravening and a roaring lion. I am poured out like water, and all my bones are out of joint. 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

0: I certainly was in the right.
1: Yeah, it's definitely like he's cruising for bruising.
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3: 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Yeah, that's why he doesn't come up on 3011. So after I yelled and screaming and telling him why he wasn't coming up on 3011,
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She poured some of the wine from the bottle into the glass and raised it to her lips.

We welcome you back to EVSC's historic Bossy Field as we get set for game 2 of 3 in the last home series of the regular season between the Lake Erie Crushers and the Evansville Otters. Well, it only took 94 games, but the Otters ended up winning it their franchise record 58th game of the season, now 58-36, and the objective is simple today. We win today's game, and we are into the playoffs. That is the only objective today, is just win, and we are in. Hello, everybody. My name's Evan Patoka, and it is a good day out for some baseball. See if the Otters can take another series against the Crushers. They won 7-2 yesterday. They scored 3 in the first. Sam Linscott hit a bases-clearing double, then 1 in the second inning on a Logan Brown RBI single. Linscott drove in 5 runs. He had a 2-run homer in the third. Otters scored 1 in the fourth on a Blake Robertson RBI single, and that was all they needed as Ryan Wiltsey threw another quality start, 6 innings, 1 run, not earned, 3 walks, 3 strikeouts, and got his 9th victory of the season. And in the bullpen, it was Zentko who threw 2 scoreless and Nate Woldemuth who got the 9th and finished things off for Evansville. For Lake Erie, it was a little bit of a struggle for them. They had 2 runs on 7 hits. It was Edwin Sanchez who got shelled a little bit yet again against the Otters. But Ben Petschke, the former Otter, had a fantastic time out of the bullpen, 3 scoreless against his former squad. As Lake Erie ends up dropping their 55th game, they're now 38-55. They've been out of a playoff spot for a little bit now, but still looking to play spoiler here against Evansville. The Otters are just in need of a win today, and they can clinch a playoff spot. They can clinch according to the tiebreakers. The Otters have the season series already against Windy City, Schaumburg, and Florence. So if we take into account those tiebreakers, that will make it so the Otters just need a win today. It would be nice, you know, if Windy City lost, we can really get it confirmed, but Windy City is already winning 1-0. So it's not looking too good. We'll take a look at the standings, though. Washington's in first place at a 61-33 record. Otters are 3 games back at 58-36. Then Florence, 6 games back of Evansville, 9 games back of the division. I think they were eliminated from division contention yesterday with their loss to Washington. Lake Erie at the bottom. Schaumburg and Windy City are the last two as they are fighting to see who wins that division. Schaumburg is just 1 game up on Windy City. Meanwhile, Gateway, Joliet, Mississippi, the bottom 3. Gateway and Mississippi looking to play spoiler. Over on the other side, New Jersey has a 2-game lead in the East Division, down East 9 games back. They are close to being eliminated from playoff contention. Sussex has already been eliminated. They are 2-8 in their last 10, and they are 10.5 back. Quebec is taking over the North Division. We already knew that. Ottawa, though, fighting for a wild card spot. They're in a pretty good spot right now, looking to clinch as well. There's actually a lot of teams in the Atlantic Conference that can clinch today. New Jersey can clinch with a win today or a down east loss. Ottawa can clinch with a win and a down east loss. And New York can clinch with a win and a down east loss as well. So the entire Atlantic is kind of rooting on down east downfall. Though the Otters are the only team that can clinch with a win today over in the Midwest side of things. Down East, though, can be eliminated from division contention with a loss or a New Jersey win. And they're eliminated from the wild card fully with a loss and a win by New York and Ottawa. So if Down East wins, then nobody clinches. If they lose, not only does New Jersey clinch, Ottawa and New York can clinch, and Down East would be eliminated if all 3 of those teams won. We'll take a look at the umpires. Akira Gawk is behind the plate today for game 2. Will Nalesky, who is behind the plate yesterday, is at third, and Miguel Rivera Cruz, the crew chief, is at first. He'll get the plate in game 3. It's Jack Eisenbarger, who is the starting pitcher for Lake Erie today. He was with Quebec earlier this season. He has a fastball, changeup, curveball mix. He's been really good with Lake Erie, but has struggled this season. His ERA is at a 7.64, which is 2.59 over the league average. His walks per 9 is also at a 10, so he walks a lot of guys. He is, though, 2 strikeouts away from passing Trevor Longfellow for second most all-time in Crushers history, and he also has the only no-hitter in Lake Erie history back on
June 8th of 2024 against Trois-Rivières. He led the Frontier League in ERA last season with the Crushers and had an ERA under 3 in 111 innings in 2024, but something is just not clicking for him this season, and he's walking a lot more guys, not really striking out as much either. So we'll see how he does against the other starter. This one for Evansville, Yoan Gonzalez, making his third start of the season. He's coming off a 4 1/3, 5 hits, 4 earned runs, 5 walks, 5 strikeouts on the 23rd against Florence. But he threw 4 scoreless with 7 strikeouts in his first outing of the season against a good Washington offense. So we'll see what we can get here from Gonzalez. We might have Zentko or Cribble piggyback off of him as we saw the last two starts for Gonzalez. But we will head to the national anthem before game 2 of 3 as the Otters look to clinch a playoff spot tonight here on the Otters Digital Network.

It is time for game two on this Saturday night in Evansville. The Evil jerseys back on for the Otters. After the win yesterday in the Evil jerseys, they're now 11-6 with DeMond. On the other side for Lake Erie, they have the purple jerseys on. We'll take a look at the lineups first for the visiting Lake Erie Crushers. It's Joe Redfield leading it off in left field with Jaron Williams in right. Paven Parks hit at second base now, hitting third with Braden Joubert at first base in the cleanup spot. Jake Krause is hitting fifth, Jared Watkins hitting sixth, and then Garrett Pike. Ian Francis doing the catching, hitting eighth, and Nathan Archer hits ninth in center field. On the other side for Evansville, it's John Ponder, Imani Jones, Logan Brown, and Marcos Gonzalez, the top four as per usual. Then Blake Robertson, LG Castillo, 5-6. In the bottom three, Chris Quitzer, Sam Linscott, and TJ Salvaggio. Let's take a look at the defense for Evansville. It is LG Castillo in left field, John Ponder in center, with Sam Linscott in right, Marcos Gonzalez at third, TJ Salvaggio at short, Imani Jones at second, and Blake Robertson at first. Logan Brown doing the catching for Yoan Gonzalez. Now, Logan Brown caught the four scoreless in Gonzalez's first outing of the season. It was Mark Black that caught the one in his last outing on the 23rd. Otters a chance to clinch tonight here in Evansville. Yoan Gonzalez, 4.32 ERA, only 8 1/3 innings, 7 walks compared to 12 strikeouts. He's given up 4 earned runs, all of them in his last outing, but the Otters are so far 2-0. When he pitches this season. As Joe Redfield steps up to the plate here, first pitch going to be a little early at 6:34 as it's outside. So Joe Redfield 1-for-4 yesterday, did steal 2 bases though. Called a strike and it's 1-1. Redfield now 10-for-33 against the Otters after his 1-for-4. 7-for-16 here at Bossy Field. Outside, and it's 2-1. So we're going to be heavily scoreboard watching today and probably for the rest of the season, just considering the amount of closeness there is between teams. That's a pop-up. Left side of the infield, moving into the outfield grass is TJ Salvaggio, and he'll make the catch for out number one. Sussex County was eliminated from playoff contention yesterday, which means there's four teams fighting for 3 spots in both conferences. Evansville, Florence, Windy City, and Washington Schaumburg all fighting for 3 spots, and then New Jersey, New York, Down East, and Ottawa fighting for 3 spots with the only 2 clinched teams, Quebec and Washington. That's the stakes right now, 8 games left in the season. 0-1 to Jaron Williams is a swing and a miss. Williams had another multi-hit game. He's hitting 400 in his first 13 games with Lake Erie and is currently on an 11-game hitting streak after going 2-for-4 with a double yesterday. He's in an 0-2 hole here against Gonzalez. The 0-2 pitch, a little low. Check swing over to first, and Rivera Cruz says a no-go. 1-2. The Otters' 58th win yesterday broke their franchise record for wins in a season. They've not won 60 games in a season before. And it might take more than the 96-game threshold we've seen for the past few seasons to get there. But still, 60 wins is 60 wins. Looking to be the third team in the Frontier League to 60. Quebec has 66. They're really cooking right now. As that is called strike 3, and Jaron Williams goes down looking for out number 2. First strikeout for Gonzalez, and the first 2 retired here in the top of the first inning. No, that'll bring up Paven Parks. Parks 0-for-2 with 2 walks and a strikeout yesterday.
former Otter. First pitch misses low for ball one. Parks now hitting 232 in 90 games. 20 home runs, the first crusher ever to hit 20 homers in a season. That'll miss a little high, and it's 2-0. Parks 5 for 14 with two homers and five RBIs here at Bossy Field. He hit that three-run homer to win game two of the series a couple weeks back, 11-9. That's actually the last time the Otters have lost at home. Swing and a miss, as he was late on that one, and it's 2-1. The Otters 12-2 at home in August now after their win yesterday. 7-1 at home on Saturdays. 2-1. Outside for ball three. Parks leads the team in walks of 60, but also leads the team in strikeouts with 113, second in the league. 3-1 is outside for ball four, as Yoan Gonzalez walks his former teammate. His first walk issued today. That'll bring up Braden Joubert.

Runner at first with two outs for Jobert. First game against the Otters yesterday, he had an 0-for-4 day. Did drive in a run, one of the two for Lake Erie on an RBI ground out, but also had a strikeout. Average now at 2.92. 1-0. There's a strike. One pitch. That is ripped down the line. That's a fair ball. It's going to get all the way. One hop off the wall. Pavin Parks heading for third. And he's going to stop there. The double for Braden Jobert. The throw gets past Gonzalez. His throw to the plate is not in time as Parks takes the extra 90. He comes in to score. And Lake Erie, for the second straight night, has taken a 1-0 lead in the first inning. So that will be an error on the throw. Got past everybody and allowed Pavin Parks to score from third. And Braden Jobert's first hit against the Otters this season is his 16th double of the year. He's on second base with two outs now for Chayton Krause. There's a grounder. It's going to get past Salvaggio into left center field. Rounding third is Jobert. He'll come in to score. And a first pitch single, RBI single for Chayton Krause, has made it 2-0 Crushers in the first inning. It was 1-0-3 off the bat, got past Salvaggio at short, and all of a sudden Lake Erie is hitting the ball early here in game two of the series. That'll bring up Jared Watkins. A little high for ball one. But we saw the Otters score three runs in the bottom of the first inning after Lake Erie scored first, so this is definitely manageable still for the Otters. See how they respond to being down yet again here. Watkins 2-for-4, hit two doubles in yesterday's game, up to 16. Fly ball into left field. That'll veer away foul into the picnic area. Makes it 1-2. Lake Erie bringing in two runs here on two hits and an error for Evansville. So that run would have scored anyways on the single from Krause. Krause's 13th RBI of the season. He's on first base now at two outs. Watkins fouled it back, so we'll do it again at 2-1. 1-2. Gonzalez kicks and deals. A little high for ball two. 23 pitches coming for Gonzalez in this first inning. 2-2. Swing and a miss for strike three. Two strikeouts in the inning for Gonzalez, but two runs come across for the Crushers in the top of the first inning. We'll head to the bottom of the first. Lake Erie up by two before Eisenbarger even throws a pitch here on the Otters Digital Network.

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It is Jack Eisenbarger who is making the start for Lake Erie. He's got a 7.64 ERA and 55 and a third. Main issue, the walks. The walks have been a problem for him. 62 of them compared to 65 strikeouts. He's also given up 8 homers. He has a whip at a 2.2. But he did have a decent outing against Schaumburg in his last one on the 23rd. He pitched 5 innings, gave up only 1 run, walked 6, and still managed to get the victory. He's at a 3-6 record. He'll face off against the top 3, John Ponder, Monty Jones, and Logan Brown. Here in the bottom of the first inning, as the Otters are already down 2-0 here in the bottom of the first inning. Fastball, changeup, curveball mix for Eisenbarger. First pitch called a strike. The second of 3 lefties that Lake Erie is going to be throwing here in this series. Little low, and it's 1-1. John Ponder yesterday finished 1-for-4 with a walk and 2 strikeouts. Little inside this time. A couple of good takes from Ponder. The Edward Jones leadoff batter yet again. 2-1. Fouled back to the netting, and it's 2-2. Eisenbarger giving up 8 home runs. The Otters have 18 home runs this season against left-handed pitching, or at least this lineup does. Dennis Pierce still on the IL. He has the most home runs against lefties this season, and he's hitting the best against lefties. Right behind, or right in front of John Ponder. 3-2 coming here from Eisenbarger to Ponder. Ground ball up the middle, ranging is Parks. Jump throw to first is in time for out number 1. Pavin Parks defensively now messing up his old team as he gets the first out in the bottom of the first inning. That was a good play from Parks. Might have looked like Joe Bear took his foot off the bag, maybe for a second, but Sandy got his foot back on the bag by the time Ponder was there. First out recorded. Now Monty Jones, the first pitch. Is called a strike. Jones 1-for-5 yesterday. Now 10-for-39 against Lake Erie. Called a strike, and it's 0-2. Eisenbarger, this is his first time facing off against Evansville this season. He's seen this team a few times, considering he has been with Lake Erie for a while, and these two teams play each other 12 times a year. The Otters, though, up 7-3 right now in the season series. You know, they've already clinched a win in that. It's a little low, and it's 2-2. First two series between these two squads are at Forefront Field in back-to-back weeks. The Otters won 4 of 6 in that. 1-2 of 3 in the first series here at Bossy Field. As the breaking ball will be swung on and missed for strike 3, and Eisenbarger has his first strikeout of the day. First lefty coming up, Logan Brown. It's Brown, Robertson, and Quitzer, the three lefties in the lineup. The other side, another litany of lefties for Lake Erie. Pitch will miss. Redfield, Parks, Joubert, Watkins, Pike, and Archer, all lefties. 1-0 pitch is called a strike. Logan Brown 2-for-4, had his 30th multi-hit game, also got his 100th hit of the season in yesterday's game. Became the second Otter to reach 100 hits this season behind Marcos Gonzalez. Curveball misses outside, and it's 2-1. And
Lefty-lefty, Logan Brown hitting 289. Eyeing in, and it's ball three. Six doubles, 12 runs driven in, 11 walks, and 21 strikeouts for Logan Brown against left-handed pitching. That is called a strike, and I think Francis thought that was strike three. It is strike two, full count here, coming to Logan Brown. As Eisenbarger kicks and fires. Fouled back. We'll do it again. Logan Brown hitting 334 now, still leading the team in batting average. Game number 80 for him this year. Grounder foul again. Watch out, Billy Easley over at first base. Goes over to the Otters' bullpen, and it's another 3-2 coming with two outs. Lake Erie scored two in the first inning. Double from Joe Bear and the single from Kraus. Another payoff coming here from Eisenbarger. And another foul ball for Logan Brown. So a good battle here between these two. Eisenbarger trying to get out of this first inning. He has had to throw a lot of pitches, though. That is outside, and Eisenbarger loses him. Logan Brown will take first on the walk. Good at bat for Logan Brown. And that'll bring up Marcos Gonzalez. Walk brought to you by Deerhead Sidewalk Cafe and Bar, as that will bring up Marcos Gonzalez. Two homers against lefties this season, but he does represent the tying run here in the bottom of the first inning. Logan Brown on first with two outs. First pitch from Eisenbarger. Little high for, oh no, it's called a strike. It's a little bit of a late strike call there. Marcos Gonzalez hitting 330. He went 1-for-4. He's actually gone 1-for-4 in each of his last three games. He didn't play yesterday, though. Got the day off. As that'll miss low for ball one. Hitting 14-for-35 against Lake Erie. Two homers, 14 runs driven in. That's an easy living. 1-1. There's a ground ball over to short, snagged by Watkins. He'll throw it first. And that's out number three. So scoreless first inning for Eisenbarger. We'll head to the second, 2-0 Lake Erie on the Otters Digital Network.

Hello, I'm Johnny Cash. Well, you wonder why I always dress in black, why you never see bright colors on my back, and why does my appearance seem to have a somber tone? There's a reason for the things that I have on.

2-0 Lake Erie here in the top of the second inning. It's Garrett Pike and Francis and Nathan Archer, the bottom three, leading off in the second inning against Gonzalez, who gave up two runs in the first inning. There's a ground ball over to second base, and Imani Jones will toss to first for out number one. That's a nice way to start off the second inning. One pitch, and you get a grounder for the first out. That'll bring up Ian Francis, who is facing off against Evansville for the first time. This is only his seventh game of the season. Francis, the 23-year-old, signed on August 17th on deadline day. So far, is having a pretty good start to his campaign, 8-for-23. There's a ground ball past the dive of Salvaggio off the glove into left field. And the hot start continues for Francis as he has a single. So everybody's swinging, really. First pitch against Gonzalez. Nathan Archer up with a runner on first and one out. First pitch from Gonzalez. Outside for ball one. Archer 0-for-2 yesterday. He got pinch hit for by James Jett. James Jett took over for Garrett Pike in left field, and Pike moved to center. Pike, though, today is the DH. That'll miss low, and it's ball two. We had Nathan Archer face off against his former collegiate teammate in Landon Williman last time the Otters were here, or last time the Crushers were here at Bossy Field. But Williman not pitching this series. He's pitching at Down East. Everybody's pitching at Down East, but I think Williman is the guy that's going to be pitching twice. We had a six-gamer against Mississippi back in July, and Garrett Simpson was the man to pitch in both games then on Tuesday and Sunday. That one will hit the zone. It's 3-1 to Archer. Walk would put two on with one out for the bottom, or sorry, the top of the order in Redfield. 3-1 is called a strike, and it's a full count, 3-2. Archer almost tossed the bat, thinking it was ball four. Gets the call, higher half of the zone. Payoff here from Gonzalez. Popped up and out of play. Foul ball brought to you by Heads Construction. Choose the best, never regret it. Still remains at 3-2 here for Archer. Already a walk for Gonzalez issued to Pavin Parks, who came around to score, but also two strikeouts in the first inning. Another payoff coming. Long on and miss, strike three, and Archer goes down swinging. Third strikeout for Gonzalez. And that's out number two as the lineup flips over to Redfield, who's up for the second time. He flew out to Salvaggio to start the game. Has a man on first in Francis with two outs. Ground control to Major Tom. First pitch from Johan. Throw back to first. Not in time. Ian Francis has not attempted a stolen base. Hasn't really played too much, so it kind of makes sense that he hasn't attempted a stolen base, but might have some speed over there. You never know. First pitch is outside for ball one. Redfield in left field today. 24-year-old from Waco. He has been giving the Otters some fits as there's a base hit into right center field. And Francis will head first to third. The throw will go